0: Friends, welcome. Welcome to Stanford University's 136th opening convocation. As we begin our time together, I invite you to rise as you are able for the opening invocation. Let us be together. Sheltered beneath these ancient trees, where roots run deep and branches reach wide, we pause. We pause to mark a beginning. Gathered from far and wide, we graft our branches this day as one new community, grateful for the ground that holds us, hopeful for the growth to come. For this is a place where discovery bends the arc of the possible, where bold ideas blossom, where optimism and adventure meet. And so, in the days to come, may we pursue excellence, not as an end in itself, but as a means to promote good, ensuring the advancements we make are wedded to wisdom and wielded with care. May we meet one another with generosity of spirit and compassionate curiosity, knowing understanding matters so much more than accolades, character so much more than credential. And may we tend to the slow and hidden tendrils that connect us, the quiet moments that steady us, the friendships that shape us, the reflection that ripens only in one another's company. For you see, this unimaginable growth to come is only possible together. Friends, look around. Oh, you don't know I really mean it. I do. Go ahead, look around, sideways, backwards. Look at all of these new friends, your fearless RAs, the staff and faculty here to support you. Look at your friends and family who have brought you thus far. Go ahead, turn around. I really mean it. You're going to learn. It'll be quick. Friends, we look around like this at all of our events because the truth is only Stanford because of we who make it so. So now, rooted together, let us open ourselves to all that awaits. Amen. You may be seated. It is now my distinct pleasure to introduce Richard H. Shaw, Dean of Undergraduate Admissions and Financial Aid.
1: Class of 2030 and new transfers, you have arrived! Welcome to Stanford. After all the wonderful chaos of move-in day, we are assembled here for convocation, the formal beginning of your Stanford education. In my mind, that education begins with a very important tradition. Reach deep down inside. This includes all family and friends and those on the stage. And repeat after me. Go Stanford!
2: Go Stanford!
1: Go Cardinal!
2: Go Cardinals!
1: That was lovely. Fantastic. Thank you, 2030 and new transfers. And welcome to the farm. You are a phenomenal gathering of students. Right now in this beautiful amphitheater, there are 1,950 of you. And 1,872 of you are first-year students in the class of 2030. This class represents all 50 states and 72 countries. Woo! Seventy-eight of you are transfer students coming from 65 colleges and universities, and 26 of those are from the community colleges. Yes! So you speak 80 unique languages other than English in your homes. 13% of you are international students. And 65% of the domestic first-year class attended public schools and the remainder private, parochial, and homeschools. For 98 of you, your small town and rural spirit is strong! As incoming first-year and transfer students, you are interested in pursuing 89 different majors, minors, and concentrations offered across the humanities, sciences, sustainability, and engineering. 19% of the students assembled here are the first in their family to attend a four-year university. I also want to recognize the 10 military veterans who are part of our new student community today. We salute you! But most importantly, each of you brings incredible potential to thrive at Stanford. In crafting a class, we consider your intellectual potential and we consider your humanity. The excellence, openness, and optimism that we saw in your application is a perfect match with the amazing resources and people here. As I reflect on my own college experience, I wish I had been more focused on the treasure trove that is college. Indeed, I made new friends and I found new and exciting extracurricular opportunities. But years later, I wish I'd realized that the world-class faculty, scholars, and teachers were living and working literally right next door, and that I could invite them to dinner in my dorm or join in their research. In ways big and small, I could be part of their work to create new knowledge and improve the world. This is the same opportunity you have today at Stanford. As some of you know, probably very few of you, I'm fascinated with space exploration. From the Apollo 11 and the moon landing to Perseverance, the current Mars rover. The human drive to explore has inspired me. I'm still amazed by the Mars rovers driving their way across the red planet and sending us images of faraway, a distant world. Just a couple of weeks ago, you will recall, August 30, NASA launched the Nancy Grace Roman Space Telescope. Its massive camera gives the telescope a view 100 times larger than the Hubble telescope. 100 times larger. Its view of the universe now makes it possible for us to study dark energy and dark matter with new precision. After learning more about the project, I was thrilled and not surprised to learn that Stanford faculty and students led by a Stanford professor of physics, particle physics, and astrophysics were deeply involved in developing the telescope survey. This survey will capture light and spectra from 20 million galaxies and assist in mapping a 3D structure of the nearby universe. The survey will help us understand the evolution of the cosmos. And it will revolutionize the way we understand infinite space and the expanding universe. This is happening right here at Stanford, a very short bike ride away. Stanford is a place of intellectual expansiveness with spirit of optimism and possibility like no other. It is a place that can take you to the far reaches of the universe, both literally and figuratively. The Roman Space Telescope is just one example of the hundreds of opportunities that span every discipline at Stanford. Here, there is an ever-expanding universe of opportunities. There are more than 600 student-run organizations, hundreds of volunteer opportunities through Cardinal Service, and a treasure trove of nearly 6,000 courses that are offered to undergraduates over a course of 4 years. There is so much waiting for you. At the heart of it all, you have the friendship and support of your classmates. They are another kind of treasure trove, one that holds the people on this college journey with you. Seek out those share your interest and those who do not or have different interests. This is another kind of exploration and one that will bring your class closer as the years unfold. I am more than a little jealous of this time in your life and so happy you are here. It is the start of a marvelous adventure. Welcome to the Stanford family, your home away from home. It is a great honor to deliver the class of 2030 and new transfers to the undergraduate schools. And I welcome to the podium the Vice Provost for Undergraduate Education, the Hearst Professor of Communication, and the author of the book we sent to you all about finding your best life in college, James Hamilton.
3: Thank you, Dean Shaw. As Vice Provost for Undergraduate Education, it is my privilege to accept you from the Dean of Admissions and to welcome you, transfer students in the first year class of 2030 into Stanford University. That makes it official. You're now in. You should cheer. Last year, the chair of the Board of Trustees provided alums with a challenge. In a single sentence, how would you describe the optimal Stanford undergraduate experience? My favorite answer was from an alum who said the ultimate undergraduate experience is finding your fellow travelers, those who truly influence your life. Who will your fellow travelers be? I see 3.5 possible answers. First is your classmates. Among the people you meet today moving into dorms like J-Row, Larkin, or Muwekma are friends for life. You'll add to that set each year, sharing classes, late nights at Lakeside, and victories over Cal. Faculty. Stanford faculty are mentors, recommenders, honors, advisors, and friends. We have 141 introductory seminars taught by world-changing faculty designed just for the class of 2030. My office provides nearly $8 million to support undergraduates doing research with faculty. Getting to know a faculty member can be as easy as emailing or going to office hours. If you'd like to meet, my email is JAYTH. Authors, class readings can introduce you to companions for life. When Sterling K. Brown, class of 98, gave the commencement address, he cited three authors he encountered as a frosh: Socrates, Plato, and Lao Tzu. If you read deeply this year, you can find your own guides. The 0.5 fellow traveler is generative AI, who we'll call Claude. Claude is supercharging research across campus. AI fluency is also valued in the job market. One reason we're creating new courses such as Thinking with AI. That class will teach you advanced prompting and agentic workflows and also focus on societal impacts and ethical use. Your challenge will be learning when and when not to use AI. College is about self-transformation, working on hard problems, and developing your critical thinking skills, the process by which you decide what you believe. If you use Claude mainly as a substitute for thinking, you'll miss out on talking with classmates, meeting with professors, and working to truly understand an author's logic and meaning. In short, you'll miss out on finding your fellow travelers. Looking out on this afternoon, I'm reminded of Mary Oliver's poem, The Summer Day, which ends with, "Tell me, what is it you plan to do with your one wild and precious life?" Three words stand out: wild, precious, and you. The next 4 years will be wild, especially if the Leland Stanford Jr. University Marching Band is involved. Moments like saying goodbye at the airport or after convocation are precious because they show that you're cherished, a sentiment friends on campus will soon share. And then there's you. You're unique, with a unique SUNET ID, pathway here, and future to envision. The good news is that fellow travelers, classmates, faculty, authors, and even a few LLMs await your discovery. Speaking of fellow travelers, I am happy to introduce Brian Gonzalez, a senior majoring in English and minoring in education from West Frankfort, Illinois. Please welcome Brian.
4: Thank you, Vice Provost Hamilton. Good afternoon, members of the Board of Trustees, President Levin, Provost Martinez, senior university administrators, ASSU student leaders, families, and most importantly, the class of 2030 and transfers! My name is Brian Gonzalez, and it is my honor to welcome you all to Stanford! Today marks the start of your Stanford experience. I remember sitting in your very seat with my new dorm family as a frosh 3 years ago. Last year, I was an orientation coordinator and planned this very event, where I carried the flag and sat right over there. This year, I have the immense honor to be back up on this stage as you begin your journey and I begin to close mine. But if I weren't up here, I'd be sitting down there with the Robinson Frosch and RAs! Yeah! As the child of an immigrant family from the Dominican Republic, it was always instilled in me to be a hard worker and to never let any opportunity pass me by. Like many of you, I worked as hard as I could and took the most challenging classes at my high school and my community college. And the hard work paid off. I can still remember the day I got into Stanford. I felt shocked, but joyful that a small town boy was given the opportunity of a lifetime. But I also remember feeling the desire to find a community at Stanford. Because of COVID, and because I never slowed down in high school, I didn't get really time to spend with my high school friends. With this, I made a resolution. I wanted college to be different. When I got to Stanford, of course I wanted to continue pursuing my academics, but I also wanted to make lifelong friendships. Coming here was the farthest I'd ever been away from my family and my home. But I instantly knew I belonged when I found out Stanford's nickname is The Farm. And as a small town boy, I know farms. On a farm, things are planted, they're nurtured, and they're given space to grow. And I was able to find Stanford as a place where we could all grow together, surrounded by people from different locations and walks of life, and learning from one another as we live together. My frosh dorm, Alondra, was one of the first places where I found community. It started with seeing a Hadestown poster on my neighbor Gwen's wall and bonding over musical theater. And Gwen is still one of my closest friends to this day. I loved my frosh year, and again, where are my SLEE people at? From figuring out San Francisco public transportation together on our dorm scavenger hunt, to staying up talking late at night until 2 a.m. in our lounge, in prioritizing the time together, we gave, received, and learned from each other. It is the community at Stanford that helped me feel that I belonged, even as I changed my major, not once, not twice, but six different times. From CS to public policy, and finally to English, where I added an education minor. But what can I say? Can't a guy be interested in everything? Sorry. It was in Professor Judith Richardson's American Literature class where I fell in love with reading and writing again. Reading William Apis, the first published Native American author of an autobiography, and his perspective on colonialism in America showed me how literature can help us understand history. Through Professor Richardson's guidance, I not only found my academic home, but a mentor for my honors thesis and a trusted friend. 3 years later, my community has grown. The farm has nurtured me and helped me thrive. And as I enter my senior year, I am still in awe at the community that surrounds me and takes the time to get to know me for who I really am. For my mentors at the Haas Center for Public Service, supporting my fellowship applications, to the friends who text me immediately after Taylor Swift announces a new album, it is in these moments of coming together when we open ourselves up and take the time to be curious of each other that we begin to build our own community. I enjoyed my time learning and growing on the farm, and I wish this all for you as well. And now it is my honor to introduce the president of Stanford University, Jonathan Levin.
5: First years, transfer students and families, welcome to Stanford. We are so glad you're here, finally, after a month of waiting since your friends started school. Today is one of my favorite days of the year, and parents and families, we particularly enjoyed seeing the look of pride on your faces as you moved your children in this morning. I'm going to start with a prediction. I predict that you will remember almost none of what I'm about to say. But you will remember the feeling of arriving at Stanford. That has certainly been the case for me. In the fall of 1990, I flew across the country, and a blue super shuttle bus dropped me and two duffel bags in front of Wilbur. I remember the feeling as if it were yesterday, walking around the campus in the sun, meeting a few people, some of whom I still talk with today, and seeing my room for the first time. Some of you might wonder, have the rooms changed much? The answer is no. We call it eclectic. I had chosen Stanford for its sense of openness and possibility, for its spirit of exploration. It did not disappoint. And that's one of the many reasons that I'm still here today, and I'm so excited to see each of you launch on your own voyages. This weekend, I was scheduled to be in Florida to watch another Stanford Voyager launch. Jessica Watkins arrived at Stanford in the fall of 2006. She wanted to be an astronaut. Now, of course, I grew up wanting to be center fielder for the New York Yankees, so these things don't always work out. But in Jessica's case, it did. At Stanford, Jessica studied geological and environmental sciences. She was a star on the women's rugby team, winning a national championship as a sophomore. She did a summer internship at NASA Ames Research Center. She studied how to grow plants in Martian soil. Those experiences set her up to pursue a PhD and eventually to be selected into NASA's astronaut program. Today, she is the commander of the Crew 13 mission to the International Space Station. It'll be her second time. By the way, Stanford has graduated 27 NASA astronauts. And more female astronauts than any civilian university. So So I was hoping at this point that I would point up at Jessica in orbit, but as often happens with space missions, the launch on Saturday was delayed. I can't wait to be there when it does happen, and maybe one day see Jessica put her geology training to work walking around on the moon or Mars. One of the reasons I was so excited to be at Jessica's launch and love her trajectory is that it ties into something that I have been thinking about all summer. So this fall, I'm teaching a section of College 101, a course that many of you will take. It'll be a new class for me, and actually quite different. My field is economics, so usually I've taught classes on game theory or innovation or how to design markets. College 101 is about the role of education in preparing you to live a good life. It's a feature of our freshman curriculum that faculty from all across campus are invited to teach in it. That's why some of you will have literary scholars and others might have a physicist or a physician or an economist who became a university president. So this summer I've done a lot of reading. Plato, Du Bois, Tagore, Dangaremba, Epicurus, Seneca, Tara Westover's memoir, Mary Shelley's Frankenstein. And many of the readings are about what education should look like, or personal accounts of education, at different times and places. You'll get to talk about them all through the quarter. The readings raise a question. What is it about a Stanford education that distinguishes it from the many and varied forms of education over time and across places? How will it prepare you for a good life? I want to suggest three answers. First, the freedom to explore. Many educational traditions are narrow by design. They're a fixed course of study, depth in a particular area. Stanford is different. You're embarking on a true journey of discovery. You'll have the opportunity to take classes and encounter new ideas across many fields, and, as you just heard, to change your mind. Changing your mind is a big part of education. My freshman year, I arrived at Stanford with no idea what I wanted to study. I took a class in Eastern philosophy, took a seminar on Dostoevsky. I took what was for me an incredibly challenging math class. I ended up majoring in English and mathematics. Jessica Watkins started as an engineer, and then she fell in love with geology. Isaiah Berlin famously described two types of thinkers: the fox, who knows many things, and the hedgehog, who knows one big thing. A liberal education aims to give you some of both, the theory being that judgment and citizenship require both mastery and exposure to different ways of thinking. Second, the premise of a research university is that expertise matters, and that by putting scholars together with undergraduates, everyone benefits. You will learn from faculty who have devoted their entire lives to a field. And in turn, you'll ask questions, you'll push the faculty to explain their field and why it matters. The exchange runs in both directions. All of us on the faculty have experienced this. One of my favorite research projects started when one of my advisees spent a summer after his junior year working for a used car dealership in Tucson, Arizona. The business was fascinating, and we ended up writing a paper about it. I learned a ton, and I think he did too. A few years later, he and some of his classmates started what is by far the most successful used car company in the United States. Third, there's the experience of the campus. So as Dean Shaw just described, you are a very impressive and wide-ranging class. But that's not why you're here. You're here for who you are going to become. And much of that will be shaped by each other. In dorms, in dining halls, in rehearsal rooms, cheering on Stanford teams, or perhaps occasionally swimming in a fountain. What I hope you will share and embrace is the distinctive culture

the semiconductor industry, modern computer architecture, and the internet age. No one can forecast exactly how it will unfold. But consider the following. Suppose you were starting with a blank sheet of paper, and you were asked to design a place to be at the current moment. What attributes would you want? A place with the freedom to explore and adapt. A place with expertise across many disciplines: science, technology, humanities, arts, the social sciences. A place that is forward-looking and problem-solving. So I can't tell you what the future will hold. But what I can tell you with confidence is that you are in the right place. The attributes that make this the right place to be at a time of change also help explain why universities are such enduring institutions. Renewal is part of our design. Indeed, your arrival is a moment of renewal. Yet another reason today is one of my favorite days of the year. So I've talked about the education on which you are embarking and why it's distinctive. I'll finish with three pieces of advice that I like to share every year. First, you have a lot of freedom and many choices: courses, activities, how to spend your time. You may find it overwhelming. In many years at Stanford, I've found that the most successful Stanford students explore fearlessly. They take some risks, they try new things, but they also set goals and they think often about what they hope to accomplish. They explore with intention. Second, you're joining a campus where people have a vast array of backgrounds, beliefs, experiences, and aspirations. That is an extraordinary opportunity for learning. But it also means that you will encounter people with whom you don't agree, ideas that you might find objectionable. The culture of the campus is in some ways defined by these moments of friction. We can have an environment where people escalate disagreement into heated arguments. We can have an environment where people appeal to social media or to authority. Or we can have a culture where people respond to each other by asking questions and opening a discussion. That's a culture of dignity. At Stanford, we want to have a culture of dignity. As a Stanford student, I hope you will be curious and not judgmental. That's a recipe for a successful, diverse campus. Finally, we had a legendary tennis coach at Stanford. His teams won 17 national titles. And he used to like to come out on the court every day and start practice by saying to the team, "Sorry about the weather." It was his way of reminding them that whatever was going on in their lives, however the team was doing, they were all in a fortunate position to be here at Stanford. You are now in such a position, and I encourage you to embrace it with humility and with a desire to serve others. So as you launch on your Stanford journey, I hope you embrace the sense of openness and possibility at the heart of Stanford. Be expansive in your curiosity, in your exploration, and in your contributions. I can't wait to see what you do with your time here and where in the stars it will take you. Welcome, Stanford, class of 2030.

friends, as we close this ceremony, will you rise once again as you are able for the closing benediction? Let us be together. As we embark on this year ahead, may our intellectual expansiveness and spirit of optimism grant us the courage to seize this treasure trove of opportunities before us. May we discover what education should look like, the freedom to explore with openness and intention, learning from and honing expertise amidst a diverse campus that calls us to become the people we long to be. Fearless, curious, and always of service. And may we remember that the future is not something that happens to us, but something that we build together. And so in the days to come, may we find our fellow travelers on this wild and precious journey on which we are embarking. So friends, you know what's coming. Look around. Go ahead. I mean it. I always mean it. In this year ahead, above all that you do, may we remember together to cultivate community, planted and nurtured with space to grow in this very right place to be, steadying and holding one another until we are no longer single trees, but a whole forest, a veritable ecosystem, flourishing and thriving as one. Amen.

0: commencement ceremony.
1: Doesn't sound right.
0: 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That concludes the Stanford convocation ceremony. You just heard from the 2026...
1: See, we don't have levels.

0: Well, that concludes our convocation hour. I'm Jeff, the last dinosaur. I don't really have much else to say. Let me just put you back over to your regularly scheduled programming.
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This is Zootopia on KZSU Stanford, playing tracks from albums our DJs have played the most over the last 25 years. And at the bottom of every hour, a track recently added to our rotation of the very latest music in our library.

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Good evening, Stanford, and welcome to another game and coverage of your Stanford men's soccer soccer team here at Kagan Stadium tonight. It will be your Stanford Cardinal against the neighboring Santa Clara Broncos. Up the University of Santa Clara. You'll hear now our national anthem on the background.

0: And that was your national anthem here at Kagan Stadium tonight. And we have our starting lineups tonight here at Kagan Stadium between, again, your Stanford Cardinal that will be in all black with white, and the Santa Clara Broncos that will be in all white with gray, with gray shorts and also gray socks. As the lineups right now, we see right now, as in goal for the Santa Clara Broncos, it will be Jackson Osborne. On the defense, it will be number 3, Alejandro Arenas, and number 5, Yokokawa. And then right next in defense will be Khalil Rashad. And then on the other defense, it will be Yarin Hassan. In the midfield for the Santa Clara Broncos, it will be Will Weersdorf, number 17 in the midfield. And it'll be Jonah Starek, number 25. And along in the midfield will be Isaiah Ting, number 28 in the midfield. And the forwards for the Santa Clara Broncos will be Simon Diagana, number 11, and Josmar Juandique, number 19, in the forward spot for the Broncos. And you'll hear in the background the sounder for the starting lineups for your Stanford Cardinal. And in the Cardinal, I will announce them, will be Rowan Schnibley in keeper, number 1. In the defense for the Stanford Cardinal will be the captain, Dylan Gronville, number 4. And it will be Jude Stone, who will be taking the defense, number 7. And also listed will be Aiden Riley, who's been very effective in the defense during that time. In the midfield, with a little bit of a mix with defense in midfield, will be Joshua Partal, number 6. It'll be also Jack Pym, number 8 in the midfield as well. And our good friend Alex Chow returning, number 10 in the midfield. And another good friend, but also great international player, which I'll talk a little bit more about in our coverage, Timothy Fortier, number 17. And in the forward position, the leading goal scorer for the Stanford Cardinal, Logan Sopanoglu, number 20. And along in the forward position, listed as forward, is actually Joe Moyer, number 25. And also number 20 listed as forward is Eric Rintu. So those are the starting lineups for both squads tonight here at Kagan Stadium. Two inner county rivals, you can say, here tonight. And I'm here joined by my broadcast colleague, Jack Wang. Jack, what are your thoughts tonight in this game, this pivotal game between both inner county university rivals?
1: It is the Caltrain rivalry, right?
0: The Caltrain rivalry.
1: Theoretically, you can take Caltrain easily between two campuses. It's actually the best way to travel between the two campuses, especially because these night games are right during the Bay Area Silicon Valley rush hour. But that said, Alex, it's great to be here. Really great to be calling a game with you, Alex. Carry on. Jack Wong here at Kagan Stadium. This will be a tough matchup for the Cardinal, and it's one of these matchups where the two teams know each other very well. They've always played each other physically. This has been a Caltrain rivalry, but Santa Clara has a strong soccer program, strong soccer tradition. They like to play the Cardinal tough. And last year's 2-1 result was very much that sort of fierceness in that rivalry, because, boy, those teams brought it down in Santa Clara. Santa Clara scored the early goal, but it was Stanford, with the help of Will Cleary and Pomo Allen, both gone from the program, were able to pull it out with a 2-1 win last season. This is a completely new-look squad for the Cardinal, and one of the names that we've got to mention is the youngster Logan Sopanoglu.
0: Yes, Logan Sopanoglu.
1: Stanford's leading scorer. I mean, you got some great thoughts on Logan
0: right now, man. He's been super impressive.
1: Oh, yeah.
0: These first seven games for the Cardinal. He leads the team in goals with 5 goals and 6 assists with a total of 11 points. So it's very fascinating just to see the impact, not just Logan Sopanoglu, but also the other freshman on the squad as well.
1: I feel bad because we've been pronouncing his name wrong pretty much more or less the season, but it's Sopanoglu.
0: Well, it's like freshman, like in ninth grade, in high school, same thing here, freshman as a college student. You learn, and as you learn,
1: exactly,
0: you can get better. And that's one of the important aspects that this Stanford Cardinal has shown, and why they are ranked number 1 in the coaches poll, especially with that tie recently that occurred in Gary, North Carolina.
1: You take those considerations into play, and it's like Stanford on its first ACC road trip, going off to North Carolina. That's a tough trip. And North Carolina, also a team that has a strong soccer tradition. A 2-2 tie. Stanford has already built up a decent pedigree so far with wins over a couple of ranked teams. So, you know, going out to North Carolina and coming away with a tie, not necessarily the worst thing in the world, but Stanford would like to make a strong stand against Santa Clara, and with Notre Dame coming to town this weekend, Alex, that's going to be a fierce one.
0: That's going to be a very important matchup, not just for the national rankings, but also for conference play. As you mentioned earlier, Jack, is the fact that the Cardinal going traveling 5 hours away from where we're located here in Stanford, California, it can affect you. We learned this in football with the 49ers and Rams had to take that mention with traveling to Australia. Not Australia, obviously, but still, any type of travel that's long distance can have an effect. However, for the Cardinal, they're able to pull off a tie 2-2 last Friday, and now here we are tonight getting this game started here at Kagan Stadium, and we're off, and here we go, a long kickoff over from Joshua Partal into the far side. He'll be throwing for the Stanford Cardinal, and throwing now for the Broncos on the far side, clicked into the middle and bounced in over to Starek, and now cleared in the midfield over to Yokawa, but intercepted by the Cardinal in the midfield in possession. However, ball still bouncing around, kicked away by Yokokawa. Now back into the Stanford zone. They'll settle in into the far side. Groeneveld back over to Jude Stone. Bounced into the midfield. Back to Alex Schaub. Nice touch into the midfield, but cleared away by Yokokawa into the midfield zone for the Cardinal to set up shop. And it'll be Riley again in the defensive position over to Groeneveld in the midfield. Back to the far side. Over to Jude Stone. Full out possession. Will settle in again with Dylan Groeneveld. Groeneveld with a long left-footed kick into the far side over to Soponoglu. We're going to get that right. And now back to Stone in the far side over to Groeneveld into Aiden Riley into the near side. Looking for a pass, settling into Moyer. Moyer will run up the pitch on the near side, running with the defender against him. Have a nice slide tackle by the Broncos in... But the Broncos by it looks like it's Wersdorf. We're now throwing by the Cardinal possession. Over to Riley. Back over to Groeneveld to set up shop. And the Cardinal settling in, trying to start a rhythm. Long cross through pass looking over to Moyer, but intercepted by the Broncos. However, the Cardinal intercept again. And it's one-on-one. Nice cutback over by Pim. Pim, nice touch over. Has an opportunity there for Forte. Forte, oh, trying to go for life, but just couldn't get a good accurate shot. And it'll be a goal kick for the Santa Clara Broncos. And it'll be Jackson Osborne who will take the kick. And that was a little bit of a clear opportunity, but Pim just cannot get the right, Forte just cannot get the right shot. Who was very highly touted. As I was mentioning earlier in the broadcast, he was selected by the Canadian national team to join the under-20 CONCACAF Championship. So very accomplished young freshman with Forte. But now back to play. Ball kicked up by Arenas into the midfield. Headed away by Stone and headed back and forth. Intercepted by the Broncos. But again, the Cardinal now will settle in and pass back to Ron Schnebly into the far side of the box. So Schnebly will settle play. Will still look for one of his players to get open. He has the right side open. Schnebly in no rush. Mr. Reliable. He's been the past couple seasons. Taking his time. And goal for the long kick over into Santa Clara zone. Headed up by Soponoglu, but now intercepted again by the Cardinal. However, the Broncos and Tang passing it on the far side once again. Over to Diagana. Diagana over to the captain, Arenas. I've intercepted. Have an obstruction call there on Pim. And it'll be a free kick for the Santa Clara Broncos. And it'll be Khalil Rashad who will take the free kick. Oh, no, that's not. It'll be actually Alejandro Arenas who will pause possession. And it'll be a free kick for the Santa Clara Broncos. Arenas actually slows it down over to Yokokawa. With a long cross onto the far side. It'll be a race between Jude Stone and Rashad. Rashad and Stone one-on-one. Stone goes in for the intercept. It goes over but could not intercept the ball. And cleared out by... Looks like it's over by Groeneveld. And no, not Groeneveld. It is cleared by Pim. It'll be thrown in for the Cardinal. Cardinal intercepts possession at the moment right now. However, once again, the Broncos now intercepting the ball. Going for a pass back. And back over to Hassan. Hassan possession once again. Trying to look for Guandique, but Guandique loses possession. It'll be a throw-in for the Stanford Cardinal. And it'll be a throw-in on the near side. And it looks like it's going to be Moyer who will take the throw-in. Rubbing off the moisture on the ball, as it can be a little slippery, especially this time of night. Throwing by Moyer, looking an opportunity, bouncing around, looking for Frintu, but it was cleared up into the Stanford zone, and Riley heading it out. However, a battle between Pim. Pim intercepts the pass over to Jude Stone into the far side. Stone running up the far side with Greengrass, going one-on-one with Mazonas, but however intercepted by Gronwood, going for the long through ball, trying to look for Saponoglu, however, hit it away by the Broncos in midfield and intercepted by Diagana. Diagana going for the through ball. One-on-one, it's going to be Riley, and Riley intercepts the ball there. Great interception there on the attack, and it'll be the Cardinal who intercept the pass, and it'll be kept in by Alex Chow. Chow settles in, passes back to the box over to Schnebly. Schnebly will slow down over to Groeneveld. Groeneveld will try to slow it down, chased by Amazonas, but Schnebly now passes it over to the far near side, to Riley. Riley looking for a player. He has Moyer on his own on the right-hand side, trying to look for a cross. However, deflected there at the last second by Weersdorf, and it'll be it's not a corner kick. Looked like it was deflected to me, but it was actually not out. It was possessed by Jackson Osborne.
1: Yeah, good reception there by Osborne, and a nice run down the right side by Moyer. Moyer listed as a forward, but playing defensively, so they're using his speed. Stanford is using his speed on the wings, trying to get down to the right side and move the ball.
0: Yeah, it feels like the Cardinal are playing two defenders on the right wing side. However, one used more offensively with Moyer, and then you have also Riley supporting there too. But as the Broncos try to gain possession, it's cleared to the far side, all the way to the corner on the far side where Stanford is, and Gornville will have possession. However, gives it away Diagana, but it's deflected for Stanford possession. It will be a throw-in for the Cardinal far side. Jude Stone will throw it in, looking for one of his players to check in. He has Groeneveld on the far side, but throws it all the way back over to Riley into the half circle, over to Moyer. Moyer with some space on the near side, passes it down over to Partal. Partal over to Pim. Pim and Partal, the double P faction, over back possession again to Forche on the far side again to Saponoglu. To Jude Stone. Jude Stone over in the middle, over to Partal. Partal once again for the long cross with Stone. Hit away by Alex Shaw, an opportunity by Saponoglu. However, passes over to Moyer onto the near side with Greengrass. We'll try and go for a cross into the box, headed away by the Broncos. And it'll be a throw-in for the Cardinal.
1: That's a nice cross there by Moyer. He's going again, attacking very, very forward from the back row. And he's on the right side of the box, sent a beautiful cross in, but no one there to receive.
0: And as the throw-in goes in from the Cardinal, it was intended for Alex Chow, but it was deflected away, and it'll be a goal kick for the Cardinal.
1: But so far, it's good that the Cardinal are moving the ball into the box. They're just not getting a good shot off yet at this point. It's just a matter of time before the offense starts getting in sync and starts sending some shots in.
0: Yeah, the Cardinal just need to be a little more precise on their passing, but it'll take some time in this Bronco team that does play them very hard. Now back to the field, play the ball bouncing in the middle and intercept their Forche over to Partal, looking for a long crossover to Frintu, but cannot intercept. Covered there by Arenas, and it'll be a throw-in for the Santa Clara Broncos on the far side. We are in the seventh minute of the first half. We are 0-0, both Cardinal and Broncos, here on KZSU Radio, 90.1 FM, and kzsu.stanford.edu. And now we back to the game possession. It is now in back to position, far side over to Alex Chow. Alex Chow over to looking for Moyer. Moyer on the near side, passes it over to Partal. Partal to Moyer. Moyer one-on-one, going for the inside cross to Saponoglu. However, touched away, Forte. Saponoglu and Forte just miscommunicated in the turnover for the Cardinal. Mazonas passes it over to the far side, over to Tang. Tang cuts back to the right, however, settles it in over to Starek. Starek back down to the captain, Arenas. Back to Osborne, the keeper, will pass it over to the near side, over to Yokokawa. Nice cut by Yokokawa on Frintu. Yokokawa over to the far side of Hassan. Hassan one touch over to Weersdorf. Weersdorf now settled in over to Yokokama. Yokokama over the far side. And in possession, going for the long cross, looking over for Gandike. Gandike, one-on-one possession, and now the attack. Now it's over to Weersdorf. Weersdorf from the near side will settle in over to Rashad. Rashad back down, and Tang will settle in, and the Broncos will now go to the near side. Near side over to Yokokawa. Yokokawa over to Weersdorf, one-on-one, looking at Uchao. Gandike to Weersdorf. Over to Hassan. Now one touching with Rashad. And Arenas will now possess in the midfield. And now the Broncos settling in the attack rhythm. Long kick over to Yokokawa. Yokokawa is in the far side. Over to Hassan. One touch over to Gandike. And one-on-one with Weersdorf. Weersdorf looking for opportunity. No foul call there. And Pim with the going for the long crossover, looking for Sapanoglu. And Tang and Sapanoglu one-on-one. Will clear it over to Arenas. Sapanoglu chasing one-on-one. Ooh, a little bit of a hand swipe to Sapanoglu, but intercepted by the Cardinal in the midfield. Now Pim passes back over to Gordonville to settle in for possession. And it'll be from Gordonville in midfield to Riley to the near side over to Moyer. Moyer now, then the Cardinal now settling in back in their own zone for possession. Back from Riley to Gordonville into the far side. And now Gronville again cuts back to the midfield with an opportunity, trying to settle in. Going for the run through for Moyer. Ooh, a nice through ball there for Moyer. One-on-one. Oh, and Weersdorf, nice touch from Chow. Chow over to Partal. Partal going for the long cross into the back. Oh, opportunity. But Osborne with, however, there's an offside call. It looked like it was Frintu running in for the header, but an offside call there on the Cardinal. And so Sapanoglu caught in the offside position, but came in frantically trying to get that header in. However, just a couple steps ahead of the play and called for that offside. And so it'll be Osborne who'll take the goal kick in, well, the free kick from the offside in the box out to the midfield. Long kick into Stanford territory, but headed away by Groneveld and then intercepted by Alex Chow. It'll be one-on-one with Weersdorf. However, there's an obstruction by Chow. But Chow says he's hurt there, but not hurt. And it'll be a free kick. Well, yeah.
1: Chow is in a little bit of pain, but he's getting up. He's stumbling forward. He's such a tough guy.
0: Very.
1: And he has been in and out of the roster for the last couple of games, but he was healthy in the previous game. So
0: I wonder if there's any type of injury or anything bothering him, because we did not see him the last home game here, which is very peculiar, as he's been the conduit for the Sanford offense those early games.
1: Yeah, he did not play against Cal State Northridge.
0: Ah, and that was an important factor too. However, it could be just with

0: the style of play. Now back to the game, as we see Alex Chow, as we were speaking of, back to Jack Pym. Pym in possession now to the near side to Alex Chow. Alex Chow, oh, nice through ball over for Pym. Opportunity, but cleared away by Arenas. Arenas into the near side, and he'll be thrown for the Stanford Cardinal.
1: What a gorgeous pass. Beautiful. By Alex Chow. And Pym was there. He was slashing through the right corner of the box, but just could not get a shot off.
0: Could not get a shot off. And a throw-in by the Cardinal, the far side, going over from Chow to Moyer, but repossessed by the Cardinal. And once again, ball touched over to Alex Chow. One-on-one looking on the near side. Crossing across to midfield, over to Dylan Groenvel. A settled shot back over to Partal. And over to Groenvel again, left-footed kick, pass over to Stone. Intercepted on Diagawa, but repossessed by the Cardinal. Dangerous pass there.
1: Yeah, Groenvel got lucky there.
0: Very lucky. Groenvel again passes over from Bartomeu. An opportunity for Frentu. Oh, Sapanoglu almost covered the ball, but now a counterattack for the Broncos. Ole tackle, that'll be advantage play, and it's going to be Mazonas now on the possession, going on the counterattack, looking for Diagawa on the far side. Diagawa one-on-one. One for the long cross, and however, no cigar there, and it'll be a goal kick, seeing what the official's calling with a whistle in the midfield, but it looks like having a talk with Partal to see what the issue is there, but maybe just saying next time be careful on that tackle because we could call if it was an advantage.
1: Well, so far, the counterattack of Santa Clara, you know, there was a pretty dangerous counterattack there. Mazonas, Diagana working very well once the ball was given up and moved forward, but Stanford able to neutralize.
0: And as the ball goes in, a long cross over to the Cardinal into Moyer with Alex Chow. Moyer now to midfield over to Partal. Partal over to Pym. Pym one-on-one back over to Partal on the near side. Partal cuts back with the right foot, chips it over to Groenvel in the midfield. Groenvel now to the far side over Jude Stone. Jude Stone one on with Diagawa. Passes it over Fortier. Team to Fortier. Good in the ball. Ooh, almost loses possession, but regains it. And now Stone will pass it over to Riley on the mid in the center circle. Goes for a through ball into with Moyer. Moyer looking for the cross, however, deflected. Opportunity. Ooh, and Sapanoglu almost sneaks in the back side. Right into the hands of Osborne, but deflected there by one of the Santa Clara defenders.
1: That goofy deflection just inches away from an opportunity for Sapanoglu to just pound that in, but it went into the hands of Santa Clara goalkeeper Osborne. Just very, very fortunate for Santa Clara that wasn't a goal, but Stanford had a good shot at that one.
0: Yeah, and Stanford, little by little, with their possessions, sneaking up to getting more shot opportunities. And speaking of opportunities, with Groenvel now cutting back, chips the ball back over to Groenvel into the semicircle. Will now slow the play down. With in the 15th minute here at Kagan Stadium, Stanford 0, Broncos 0, here on KZSU Radio, 91 FM. And as we're announcing station identification, there's a pull on Dylan Groenvel by Mazonas. So it'll be a free kick for the Cardinal. The Cardinal now begin possession. It'll be Riley on the near side. Long through ball over to Moyer. Once again, Moyer cuts back one-on-one with Weersdorf. However, passes back over to Riley to the near side, center circle, over to Dylan Groenvel. Groenvel over to the far side to Jude Stone. Stone one-on-one with Diagawa. Jude Stone, nice touch over to to Fortier. Forche, one-on-one to Frentu. And again, Forche again to Jack Pym. Pym again over to Forche, one-on-one. However, ball turned over, and it's intercepted by Guandique and the Broncos. Have one-on-one with Diagawa, and a push by Diagawa on the back of Jude Stone. It'll be a free kick for the Stanford Cardinal. The pace has slowed down a little bit here at Kagan Stadium between both teams. Both teams are very physical with the history they both have, and it's showing these first 15 minutes of play here at Kagan. Ball cleared in by the Cardinal and touched by Tang, but could not take possession, and turns the ball over to the Cardinal on the far side. And it'll be a throw-in for the Cardinal. It'll be Jude Stone who'll take the throw-in on the far side. And a quick fact with the last game, again, 2-1 victory last year for the Cardinal against the Broncos. Back to the gameplay, a turnover there by the Cardinal, intercepted, and now a counterattack. It's like a 4-1 on the takeaway, and they're really dropping back, and it was Starik who had the possession. However, cleared in by the Cardinal, headed away, up and down. Weersdorf looking for it. And also Mazonas still bouncing in. However, the Cardinal in opposition. Pym went on to set it with Riley in center circle. Riley now passes down over to Pym. Pym one-on-one looking to go long, but decides to cut back, go short over to Frintu, but intercepted by the Broncos. And Weersdorf intercepts the ball once again, and by Hassan. Hassan looking one-on-one over to Mazonas, but intercepted. Oh, hard tackle on the back by Weersdorf on Alex Schau, and it'll be a free kick for the Cardinal. And Weersdorf getting from the back, official taking a step back. The Cardinals start quick once again. Over from Riley in center circle over to Groeneveld. Groeneveld over to Partal. Partal back to center circle to Aiden Riley. Over to Joe Moyer. Moyer again over to Partal. Partal to put it back and now intercepted by Alex Shaw. Alex Shaw cutting back to the middle. Looking for a nice chip. Ah, was just blocked there by the Santa Clara Broncos. Intercepted again by the Cardinal, and Moyer crosses over to the left, to the far side, over to Pym. Pym out to Forche. Forche looking for a cross. And headed away by, looks like Frentu, but now the Broncos. Good anticipation there by Pym, but intercepted once again by the Cardinal. Groeneveld starts quick again, over to Moyer on the far side. Passes it over with space over to Alex Schau. Alex Schau one on two, but he has Moyer behind him. Alex Schau trying to cut back. He has space. He has Moyer. Moyer on the far side still. It's 2-on-2 with Schau, but now treats back to settle shop with Riley. Riley, once again, possession from Alex Schau. Alex Schau again to Riley. Nice through ball there. Schau going for the cross. Looking for opportunity for the head. Oh, Tang hands the ball away. However, Pym with the left-footed shot. Oh, deflected. Schau with an opportunity. Going for a shot. Oh, and Soponoglu could not get a full shot there. Oh, another opportunity by the freshman, but just got the inside of the foot on that shot and curved away from the far post.
1: But Alex Chow so active in the box, and a really nice pass back over to Soponoglu, but Soponoglu kind of came over the top of the ball with his foot and just shanked it to his left, unfortunately. He was wide open in front of the goal, and that was a really golden chance for the Cardinal. But so far, I like the attacking.
0: Yeah, the attacking's looking better, and then they're getting opportunities. However, opportunity for the counterattack for the Broncos. And the Agawa going over to Mazonas. To Mazonas, back over from Tang.
2: And the Agawa going over to Mazonas. To Mazonas, back over from Tang.
0: And the Agawa going over to Mazonas. On the near side, Hukawa over to Hassan. Hassan, and good touch there by Alex Schau, and then intercepted by the Cardinal. It's Frintu, one-on-one, looking for Soponoglu. Soponoglu running in the middle, attacked from the back by Tang, but no call, and it's going to be settled in by the Broncos with possession. And Isaiah Tang with the clean tackle there behind Soponoglu. And now the Broncos with possession will be back from Hassan over to Weinsdorf. However, bad pass by Rashad, and the Cardinal intercept. However, a hard tackle, no call on Starek over, and now the Broncos on attack. Diagawa now on the far side, one-on-one Jit Stone. Diagawa cuts right back to settle shot. He'll be back in the midfield over to Arenas. Arenas going over back to Osborne. Osborne will now possess the ball, will settle in. Again to Arenas on the far side, will look for one of his pairs, for Weidensdorf, gets it over, no one touched to Agawa from the chest, and Diagawa cuts over, one-on-one, has an opportunity, using the speed on the far side. However, nice block there by Partal there to concede the goal kick. And our ball boys just cannot throw the ball over the crossbar. So it'll be now they got it on the side. It'll be a goal kick for the Stanford Cardinal. And Schnebly will start quickly on the near side over to Aiden Riley, who will take it upfield. And the near side, once again, over to Joe Moyer. To Moyer, go for the long through ball, looking for Frintu, but intercepted by the Broncos. However, attacked by Alex Chow. And once again, intercepted by Partal. Partal, one touch. Oh, beautiful touch. Alex Chow with the shot. Oh, and a nice drop save there by Osborne. And a great opportunity. One touch there from Frintu to Alex Chow on the left foot over the far post, but great positioning by Jackson Osborne of the Broncos. The Broncos keeper were able to push away for the first corner of the game for the Stanford Cardinal.
1: But the effort is there. The attacking is there. Alex Chow making things happen in front of the box. It's always fun to see him play because he just livens things up. He creates. He's really active. He sends good passes to his teammates. You know, he can score, but he's also effective at getting assists. So the attacking so key for Alex Chow.
0: The conduit, as we said, Partal with the corner kick and was trying to look for Forche, but headed away by Arenas. One-on-one with Forche with Arenas, passing back into the midfield, into the box, over from the Broncos, back to Arenas, into the near side. Back over to Hassan, one-on-one. Excuse me, not Hassan, but Rashad. They intercepted by the Cardinal, one-on-one. Looks like it's Alex Chow in the midfield. Nice one-touch over to Frintu. Frintu looking for the opportunity. Oh, just blocked there. However, Pim receives the ball. Pim can shoot from far away. It crosses it over to the far side. Over to Saponoglu, one-on-one, trying to go for the cutback. However, there's four defending players for the Broncos. Could not get through. But the
1: Broncos
0: Cardinal,
1: throwing everything they can to stop the Cardinal attack right now. Five guys on one striker. That's Saponoglu. And, it's tough getting through. But eventually you keep knocking on that dam, it'll break.
0: Yes, exactly. It's little by little breaking. Back to the game, we have Groeneveld back onto the near far side to Stone. Someone's again to Forche. Forche trying to cut back. Ooh, pushed behind by Degal. No call. And it'll be interesting. Counterattack, and they'll call that clip. Well, you don't get the first call, but you get the second call. That was on Jude Stone. There, well, looks like that was on...
1: Stanford should have earned a penalty there, but unfortunately conceded the penalty to Santa Clara.
0: Yeah, that foul was called over on Mazonas. Then there's going to be a couple substitutions. Looks like Mazonas will be coming out in Diagawa.
1: But it's a long free kick deep in Santa Clara territory. So,
0: and we have a couple substitutions for both teams, and we'll announce them in the next minute or so. But we know that Amazonas and Diagawa were subbed out. We'll let you know who came in for both. But it'll be a free kick for the Broncos, headed inside the box, but cleared once again. Intercepted, though, by the Broncos. It'll be Hassan in the near side, looking for the one touch for Weersdorf. Intercepted by Chow, but loses possession once again. One-on-one opportunity for Santa Clara. Hard tackle there. However, opportunity there. And now Alex Chow one-on-one with Hassan on the near side, trying to clear it, and then heads it in there. Weersdorf and Saponoglu, ooh, hard hit there. On hit check there on the opportunity.
1: Now the subs that have come in, Moises, Almontes, and Alan Begovic.
0: So Begovic in the game and Moises Almontes in for the game.
1: Showing a much more attacking look. Almontes, a very good attacker. Begovic as well.
0: An opportunity for Broncos, one-on-one. Weisdorf looking for it, but headed away by Moyer, defending well. Weersdorf once again. Hassan now on the near side, looking for a cross over to the long, to the far side, but headed away by Stone. It'll be a corner kick for the Santa Clara Broncos on the far side. Great opportunity there by the Broncos, but they were not able to think of that. And just a quick reminder, it's the score, Stanford 0, Broncos 0, on the 25th minute here at Kagan Stadium and live on KZSU Radio, 98.1 FM and kzsu.stanford.edu. Thank you for listening wherever you are, if you're here on campus or farther away. Thank you. And back to the game. We're going far side opportunity. Looks like Eric Frinton one-on-one. Go, nice cutback, going for the right foot cross opportunity, but no Cardinal there to receive it. It'll be a goal kick for the Santa Clara Broncos. And again, Alan Begovic, number 13, and Moises Almontes, number 15. And now we're going to see the hockey changes that we've seen from Jeremy Gunn that have been very beneficial in conserving energy. Brad Bennett comes in. Trevor Islam comes in, number 9. And JFB comes in, which is interesting. He did not start the beginning as well. And the third player that came in again.
1: Bennett.
0: And Brad Bennett, number 2, yes. So a line change, there you go, that's the hockey term, line change from both, from Jeremy Gunn. But it has worked that we've seen here in the home games, and it has worked when conserving energy. So let's see how this change will affect the game. So now the Cardinal try to clear it, but it's the Broncos who intercepted, and Arenas with a high kick trying to go for it with Diagawa. But bouncing around midfield, late tackle there from the Broncos, and it'll be a free kick for the Cardinal.
1: I also see Eugene Kikuchi in there. He's going to play midfield wing on the far side as well.
0: Kikuchi, yes. Kikuchi, as you mentioned in the last

0: And had the hat trick. He's earned that nickname
1: against CSUN.
0: Against CSUN, yes. Intriguing goals, but well done. Very opportunistic. However, ball controlled by the Cardinal in the center circle, with Alex Chow looking over. He has Brad Bennett. Bennett on the near side. Back over to Chow. Chow once again running in center circle, looking. Still, he has Bennett on the near side. Once again, Bennett one on one with the Santa Clara defender, trying to look, going for Hassan. Nice cutback by Bennett, looking. As Alex Chow sets up shop, going over to Weisdorf and the Cardinal. Granville will settle in, going over to Stone. Stone will look over to back over. Oh, nice touch there, over and kicked up and over. Ellen intercepted there, trying to touch and keep it in, but they were not able to. So Trevor Islam was trying to save it, but was not able to. He'll be throwing for the Cardinal. Like, it'll be Jude Stone who'll be taking it in. Now Kikuchi with possession, cutting in, running, a nice run, cut through by Kikuchi, running one-on-one, still possession of the ball, nice cutback over to Partal. Partal with the right foot just got under and over the crossbar and into the lacrosse field. And it'll be a goal kick for the Santa Clara Broncos. And in the stats that you see right now, the Cardinal dominating the offensive realm with 7 shots, and the Broncos have not had a shot on goal. They do have 2 saves and they have 1 corner, so the Cardinal have had their opportunity, just have not been able to put it back in the net. So back to the game, headed out by Partal and by Isaiah Tang now in the near side. And one, ooh, ouch, that was a hard tackle there. That was a hard tackle there by Forche on at the end there, looking, that was on Rashad. And luckily, no booking there because it looked like it was foot first. So it'll be free kick for the Broncos on the near side. They set up shop once again. It'll be kicked in by Yokokawa over to Osborne. Osborne will settle into the far side to Arenas. Arenas will also go to the far side to Tang. However, not a good pass by Tang and intercepted by the Cardinal. Clipped at the end of the play by Rashad. And it'll be a free kick for the Cardinal, who slow the pace down with 15 minutes left in the first half. Cardinal 0, Broncos 0. Here on KZSU Radio. And it'll be a free kick for the Cardinal. And it'll be between Partal. And it looks like it's going to be Forche, either or, will take the kick on the far side near the, maybe 10 feet from the center circle. Let's see who'll take it. Looks like it's going to be the right-footed Partal. Still looking for a player to move around. And it's going to be Partal who takes the free kick. Oh, nice little touch by JFB. Oh, headed opportunity. They could not get in. Cleared away by the Broncos. Nice opportunity there, but nothing happened. Long clearance by the Broncos into Stanford zone. And now it'll be one-on-one in the midfield. And it'll be Almontes crossing it over to the far side, passing it down to Rashad. Rashad now back over to Arenas. Arenas will settle in. Back over to Starek. Starek will pass it over to Osborne. Osborne over to Yokokawa. Yokokawa again will now one touch each other. In the long kick over by Osborne to midfield to Degawa, trying to look for Begovic, but pass back to Schnebli. In high kick into midfield, headed into the zone. Begovic offside, so they're going to call that and they'll whistle it down. Begovic, looking around 6 feet tall, can stand out and has some speed too. So Cardinal need to watch out for him on the defensive area. That's something to watch for in the minutes of this game. So Schnebli takes it over to Granville to the far side. Over one-on-one Stone. It'll be Yaskikuchi on the right-hand side. Over touched over. Ooh, hard tackle there. It'll be advantage. Looking for opportunity. Islam over to Partal. Partal looking over to Bennett. Bennett one-on-one. He has some space. Pass it over to the back, over to Riley. Long cross in the far side, over to Islam. There's 2, and JFB looking for it, but just were not able to get it, and it'll be a goal kick for the Santa Clara Broncos. And in that opportunity, both JFB, Jaden Fitzgerald-Boas, and Trevor Islam both looking for it, but the ball just took a little bit of a hard left curve from Aiden Riley and just did not get that clear opportunity. So we now have a goal kick for the Broncos and Jackson Osborne with 13 and change left in the first half. Looking over for Degawa. Degawa gaining possession, however, Groneville with the clearance. and a little shoulder touch by JFB, but intercept. Oh, hard tackle there.

0: pitch. But now the Broncos with Begovic now in possession of the ball. But this Cardinal get it right back. Get it right back over Forte. Forte now on the far side over to Kikuchi. Kikuchi one-on-one on the far side. Look, oh, he was trying to look for Jeff B, but he did not read him and concedes the ball for another goal kick for the Santa Clara Broncos. It's a very, very hard-fought attack from both teams, playing very defensively. And as you mentioned, Jack, last season, they both played very hard, 12 fouls each. And right now, the way things are looking, it's pretty even, 5-4, more fouls from the Broncos than they are from the Cardinals. So it's a very hard-fought game at the moment. So back into possession, it's going to be Fortier on the far side, crossing over to Bennett in the near side. Long crossover, one-on-one. Brad Bennett using his speed. One-on-one with Weisdorf. And Bennett going for the cross. Opportunity headed away by the Broncos. However, intercepted by the Cardinals. It's Chow intercepts it. Partal looking for a space to take a shot. However, cannot get it. Bat over to Bennett on the near side. Partal steps once again. Oh, just did not read Chow well. Now a counterattack by the Broncos. Begovic once again with the Ogawa on the far side. Oh, and a hard tackle from behind. Back behind there. And it looks like it's going to be Kikuchi with the late tackle. And there'll be a free kick for the Santa Clara Broncos. And the official warning Kikuchi, don't go in there too hard because it will give you a foul. And the captain, one of the captains, there's two captains on the Santa Clara Broncos team, which is looks like Alejandro Arenas and Will Weisdorf are the two captains. They have a very bright neon salmon-colored captain bands. So there are two captains on the squad. However, Isaiah Tang with the kick crosses over to the near side, over to Yokokawa. Yokokawa trying to look for one of his players, but intercepted by Bennett. Bennett going for the long cross over to Islam. But once again intercepted by the Broncos. And Hassan looking for it, but settled again by Bennett. Bennett crossing it down the middle, where Groeneveld possesses the ball, ran out with some space, trying to look for one of his Stanford players to get open. Behind over to Partal. Partal looking for the long cross over to Bennett on the near side. Back over to Riley. Riley sent looking for a through ball over to Chow. Chow one-on-one, looking for Bennett, going for the speed. Trevor Islam intercepts the pass. He'll be going over to the near side, one-on-one with the Santa Clara defender. Back over to Partal. Partal back over to Bennett, one-on-one. Now back over to Alex Chow, going for the long cross. Nobody there. And it'll be a goal kick for Stanford Cardinal. And looks like we're going to get a couple more substitutions for the Cardinal. Another one of the line changes.
1: And the center, number 15,
0: Hugo Berg will come in. And Dylan Logan will come in as well. Coming in for, looks like, Aiden Riley and Alex Chow will get a breather with these line changes. So let's see how this will work for the next 10 minutes or so in the first half with Stanford nil and University of Santa Clara nil here at Kagan Stadium on KZSU-FM radio on 90.1 FM on your dial and kzsu.stanford.edu online. And back to the game, it's Begovic. Once again to Leon over Talmontes, one-on-one, the substitute's coming in. Oh, hard shot blocked there by Partal, it looked like, and Ben Montes going for the cross over. Could not intercept that, and it'll be Jude Stone who'll chase it, and it'll be a throw in for the Cardinal on the far side. Jude Stone now will take time, throws the ball in the far side, intercepted by the Cardinal. A hard tackle there, but still kept possession by the Cardinal. One-on-one, there's some space on the near side. Brad Bennett running through the near side, one-on-one. He has Dylan Logan. Logan on possession, one-on-one. Will settle in. Back over to Bennett. Bennett on the near side. Over to Partal. Partal with possession. Trying to look for open player. Back over the middle to Forche. Forche over the middle to Berg. Berg back into Bennett on the near side. He has Logan going for the cross. An opportunity to Islam. Oh, a deflection. Oh, man. That's a very tricky deflection there off of Yokokawa's right foot. And almost went into the near corner between the crossbar and the post. Very, very risky clearance and also situation there for the Broncos, almost leading the danger. But right now will lead to a corner kick, and looks like Partal will take it on the near side. And he has Dylan Logan on the near side close to him. As the Stanford Cardinal gets set up for the corner kick, it will be Joshua Partal who will take the corner on the right foot on the near side corner. hand raised, will go for the kick on the right side into the box. Headed in and out, opportunity. Arenas heads it in, but possession by the Cardinal once again. Jude Stone going for the long cross, going for the opportunity. Oh, Islam going for it, but caught again by Osborne. Jackson Osborne in possession and will slow the game down a bit. It'll be thrown into Hassan on the near side. Over to Weisdorf. Bill Weisdorf, one-on-one, one of the captains of the Broncos squad. One-on-one with Hugo Berg, with Bartholomew, but intercepted by the Cardinal once again. Logan, one touch over to Issa. Oh, trying to go over to JFB, but could not get there. And once again, intercepted over by Yokokao, over to Jackson Osborne, going for the long kick. Oh, and he's got Will Weisdorf, an opportunity there. Oh, he was onside and almost snuck it in outside the box, but Schnelli able to get it out of danger. However, the Cardinal now will go on the counterattack on the far side. It's going to be Kikuchi. Kikuchi on the opportunity, going on the far side, one-on-one, with using his speed, cut through. Oh, almost cut through three players, but again, repossessed by the Cardinal. It'll be Forche that will possess over to reset over on the other side to Stone. Stone trying to cut through, one-on-one, getting a kick and a deflection but off of Isaiah Tang, and it'll be a corner kick for the Stanford Cardinal on the far side of the field. And with seven change left in the first half, it looks like it'll be Joshua Partal who'll take the corner kicks. And he takes them on both sides, which is very fascinating. Usually there'll be a specialist on the near side or far side, but Partal is taking both kicks either side. So it'll be Partal will take the kick on the far side. We'll take it and take the wind up and see where he will go from there. We'll have many of the Stanford attackers inside the small box. Goes with the right foot kick. Very curved inside, but headed away by the Broncos, but intercepted by Forche. Forche has some space, looking for the kick. Deflected, but cleared away by the Cardinal. And it'll be Schnebli has to sneak up to the center circle to clear very high and headed away by Arenas. And then Yagawa headed up, and a battle between Begovic and Berg, but no call. Begovic falls to the floor, feeling contact. However, play will go on, but now the official calls stop to the play. Begovic must have felt a very hard contact on that play with Berg. Even Berg shakes his shoulders like, what happened? What did I do? I mean, there was no call from the official, so it did not deem any type of foul that needed to be called, but for Begovic, he felt that contact and did not feel well and fell to the floor. So there's a trainer attending to him at the moment. And as we get this pause in play, going over some quick stats with six and change left with the time stop, the Cardinal lead in shots 8-1 at the moment, and then the corners, they lead 3-0. So that's a very, very important factor in this game, that the Cardinal are leading in the offensive categories. However, they just have not been able to get the ball in the back of the net, and they've had the major opportunities, but this game still feels very much a slower pace than what we have been accustomed to seeing this season with this young, brash team, and especially with the strategy that Jeremy Gunn is using with the line change strategy and changing a lot of the starters, or more than half, from the beginning of the game. So it's something to keep in mind for this game, and it looks like Begovic will be okay as he's getting up now. I'm not sure if he's going to have to sub out for a little bit, but looks like he'll be fine. And yeah, he'll have to be out for at least one play until the official will allow him to come back in. And just something that's fascinating facts about the Cardinal right now. They are number one ranked in the nation. However, in their own conference, they're only ranked number 11. And ironically, just because they've only had one conference game, which is in North Carolina against the Tar Heels. But because they've only had that one game in their conference ranking, they're 11th. Very ironic when you have the number one team that's nationally ranked. So number 23, Bradley Robertson will come in for Alan Begovic after he had that back of the head contact. So very fun fact there. But the Cardinal are still ranked number one. That does not change their ranking from their conference ranking, which will change over time, especially with conference play beginning as of Sunday. As the game will now resume, pass back over to Osborne. Osborne over to Arenas with the attack over, going for the long clearance between Degawa and Robertson, one-on-one. And however, Partal gets the blockage, and it'll be a throw-in for the Stanford Cardinal. And it'll be thrown in the far side on the north side corner. And it'll be thrown in by the Cardinal. Once again, cleared up by the Cardinal, but intercepted by Islam. Islam will now possess one for the onto the near side, over to Bennett. He has open space and has Dylan Logan, but will slow the pace down over to Berg. Berg back over to Bennett. Bennett getting tacked by Wiersdorf. However, try to go one touch Logan, but kicked away. It'll be a stop. It'll be a pause because there'll be another substitution by the Santa Clara Broncos. And we're trying to see who will come in. It looks like it'll be very, very quick for Robertson. And they'll sub in for another player. That was very short. 2 minutes for Robertson. Alan Begovic comes in. As you said, it was just a quick stoppage to have him come in to get himself recovered from that play that he was subbed out. Thrown by the Cardinal by Bennett. Bennett over to Berg on the near side. Number two, Bennett. Over to Dylan Logan. However, cannot possess and turn the ball over to Weiser. Once again, repossessed. Ball bouncing around in the middle field. There'll be a long kick over to Rashad. Looking. Long run over for looking for Diagana. Diagana one-on-one over with Stone. However, possessed by Groeneveld. Groeneveld kicks it away. However, just cannot get through. And it'll be repossessed but touched by the Broncos last. It'll be a throw-in by the Cardinal. It'll be Stone will throw in by the long throw-in into the far side. One-on-one, Trevor Islam tries to pop it over. Long kick, have repossessed by the Broncos defense over to Hassan on the near side. Passed over by Yokokawa. Hassan, Yadin Hassan, one-on-one. He has some space, trying to cut through. Begovic, looking for the cross. Cross over Diagana. One-on-one, over to Jude Stone. Diagana and Stone. They'll settle in back over to Tang. Tang will settle in, going for the long cross with the left foot. Headed away by Berg. And Partal with the long clearance, and it'll be cleared into the Santa Clara zone. It's cleared. Oh, not a good clearance by Reynolds, but got away with it, and it's repossessed by Yokokawa in the midfield. He'll settle down with possession. Yokokawa going for the long through ball, trying to look for Diagana, but Diagana did not read it well, and it'll be Schnebly who'll possess the ball in the box, and it'll be there. So with 3 and change left, it's the Sanford Cardinal 0, Broncos 0 here on KZSU Radio, 90.1 FM on your dial, and kzsu.sanford.edu. We thank you for listening tonight. And the ball carried away by the Cardinal over to JFB, trying to look for opportunity, touched by Islam over to the into the back, but Diagana intercepts it, trying to go for long pass to Tang with a long kick, long punted kick into Stanford territory, but Schnebly will settle shop once again in the midfield by the semicircle over to Berg. Berg will go into the midfield in the near side over to Bennett. Bennett once again over to Partal. Oh, not a good pass. He gave him a look. The type of pass was not there. So the Broncos will settle in once again. Yokokawa back into the near side over to Hassani. Oh, Hassan has some space with some speed as well. And I want Partal. Partal going in there. Nice slide. Oh, a hard side tackle. However, starts and stops, but intercepted by Partal. Can the Cardinal counterattack? And again, nice possession there. Nice pass by Kikuchi. Kikuchi trying to look for a JFB. JFB trying to cut in. Oh, but just got beat there by Tang. Nice run there by Isaiah Tang to intercept the ball. Aranis with the long kick over, but it's deflected up by the Cardinal. Trying to look for Partal, but Stone, playing a very great defensive game today, will now pass it back over to Schnebly from Berg. And Schnebly over to Groeneveld. Groeneveld midfield over to go Berg. Berg looking for a through pass over to Bennett, one-on-one. He has Logan on the near side again, one-on-one. One-on-one Hassan. Logan and Hassan, one-on-one. Logan with the cross, opportunity. Nice punch out by Jackson. The opportunity with the shot. Touch over, and he scores! Goal! Stanford Cardinal. Is it JFB again? Yes, it is. A deflection by Jaden Fitzgerald Boas. With the shot inside the box, he clipped it with the heel, and it hits the back of the net on the far post. Man, this freshman's opportunistic. What a goal. Very right place at the right time. Deflects on the far-handed post. Man, a great goal. And that's number four for Fitzgerald Boas, I believe, right? Yes, number four. Number five, leading the team with goals. Man, what a goal there, Jack. What a goal.
1: Fantastic effort by the Cardinal. Guys getting into the box, wreaking all sorts of havoc. These are the kinds of goals that happen when you keep banging on the dam. You keep exerting that pressure and good things happen.
0: When the Beavers keep on cutting through the dam, somehow that dam will break and the water will flow. And that water flowed with that goal there by Mr. JFB, Jaden Fitzgerald Boas there. Man, hey, that was a great shot. Was done there. I did not see who took that shot, but yeah, I did recognize that the JFB took the deflection off. It was very cheeky touch too. So great goal there by JFB. But back into the field of play, it's going to be Brad Bennett who'll throw in the ball on the near side. However, there's some extra activity between Dylan Logan and Weersdorf. So they're going to pause the game a little bit and talk to both of them, saying, "Hey guys, we're about to finish first half. We need you both to just settle in. Get your energy. I get it. It's a very close game. You're going to have to settle in." So just had to do that. But a great goal again by the Cardinal. Great cheeky touch by JFB. It'll be a throw-in by the Cardinal once again before I finish the first half. Bennett asking either Logan or someone else to come closer. Throws it over Logan. It'll be over for here in front, over to Fitzgerald Boas. Recovered by Degana. But Degana loses possession. No, he regains possession. And we'll settle in. We'll pass it back over to Arenas. Arenas over to the near side to Hassan. Hassan trying to look for Weisdorf. Weisdorf to Hassan one-on-one. He has one-on-one to Bennett. Bennett and Hassan one-on-one. He beats him to the punch opportunity. A nice deflection by Berg and concedes a corner for the Santa Clara Broncos with a minute and 10 left in the first half. Then the time hasn't stopped, so they need to get a ball soon or the time will run out for them. But still no ball in. And Weiser finally gets the ball. And as you hear from the PA announcer, there is 1 minute left. That's it. That's taking a very long time with the clock ticking. And as in college game, there's no stoppage. So that took a little total of 20, almost 20 seconds. Will Wildorf will take the corner on the near side, along with Diagana right next to him for a set piece. And so Will Wildorf waiting to wind up and set, has the hand up for the wind up. He'll go over for the right footed cross into the box where Paz headed. Oh, and a save, great save there on the far post by Schnebly. A great deflection there by Begovic, and a great deflection off the way from Schnebly. However, the ball still possessed and there's still time in this first half. And a throw in for the Cardinal. Great save there, Jack.
1: That was an incredible save.
0: Mr. Reliable.
1: Beautifully hit corner, and that had danger written all over it. Begovic had the header and actually was able to knock it down, but, I mean, just inches away from goal, and Schnebly was able to just flick that ball out and save a goal for the Cardinal.
0: And with that, you hear the horn. That's the end of the first half with the Stanford, with your Stanford Cardinal leading with one goal and the University of Santa Clara Broncos nil. And Jack, just what a first half went. A lot of ebbs and flows with some very quick finesse play, some rough and tough play, and then the goal comes. What were some of your favorite parts of this first half?
1: I mean, obviously, I think the save that just happened just seconds ago with Schnebly saving a really tough header from Begovic off of the corner kick, really, really impressive save. That is going to be absolutely the key to this game if the Cardinal are able to pull this out.
0: And just great, just Mr. Reliable, Rowan Schnibley for the last three seasons or so, especially the last two, has just been reliable. When he's needed to make a very clutch save, he makes those saves. And especially at that last corner, this corner opportunity that you mentioned, he made a great save off the Alan Begovic header that was going towards the near post, and right place at the right time and made that happen. For me, I mean, just that shot that was done, I believe it was by Partal, who had the right footed shot, and just the deflection that was there by Fitzgerald Boas. He's just an opportunistic forward and he's making it count. And it's very important that the Stanford Cardinals freshmen keep on bringing this youthful energy. The youthful energy will be a big factor, especially in the second half.
2: Stanford.
0: And just some quick facts before we go into half, especially in the second half. Stanford.
2: It's 8 o'clock.
0: Back shots on going to half, especially, of course, with the Cardinal being on their heels, the equal save 2-1. The Fouls are even 5-5. Cardinal being in the piece. And the equal save 2-1. 5-5 apiece. And the corner stand, even though it's very minimal, the equal save 2-1. And that's a big factor, especially with the shots. You know that the defensive confidence been in that hard. Just the half to fall back mid. Thank God. By JF. So great first half here at Kagan Stadium. And so we'll take a break for the beginning of tickets for the second half. And again, the score at halftime, it's Stanford Cardinal 1. And the Houston again, Stanford University Santa Clara Broncos.
2: What cologne are you going to go with? London Gentleman or... Wait. No. Hold on. Blackbeard's delight. She gets a special.

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0: For over two decades, our beloved Cardinal have dominated the college athletics landscape.
1: For over two decades, our beloved Cardinal have dominated the college athletics landscape.
0: Our beloved Cardinal club was started in 1934. 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And it still continues by the Cardinal Club. 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

Sam, Sam, Sam, Sam, Sam, Sam, Sam, Sam, Sam, Sam, Sam, Sam, Sam, Sam, Sam, Sam, Sam, Sam, Sam, Sam, Sam, Sam, Sam, Sam, Sam, Sam, Sam, Sam, Sam, Sam, Sam, Sam, Sam, Sam, Sam, Sam, Sam, Sam, Sam, Sam, Sam, Sam, Sam, Sam, Sam, Sam, Sam, Sam, Sam, Sam, Sam, Sam, Sam, Sam, Sam, Sam, Sam, Sam, Sam, Sam, Sam, Sam, Sam, Sam, Sam, Sam, Sam, Sam, Sam, Sam, Sam, Sam, Sam, Sam, Sam, Sam, Sam, Sam, Sam, Sam, Sam, Sam, Sam, Sam, Sam, Sam, Sam, Sam, Sam, Sam, Sam, Sam, Sam, Sam, S

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1: Ringling Brothers and Barnum and Bailey Circus. 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
0: we're not really there.
1: Merle
0: we're over here. There we go. We're over here at KZSU. 90.1 frequency modulated megahertz. Hurting a little less each week. And I think we have just the solve to make this week even more pleasant. With Bob Amstadt here in the studio, just in time. As we wrap up, Andre LaFosse, let's just do a quick wrap-up of what we got heard so far. Species of Glory Trees, Sean Robert with Monaday. Cousin Silas and Anthony Donovan with their most horse meat. Phylum Center, The Good Bots Revolted from a fine compilation of Point Source Electronics Arts. Yeah, golly, Andre LaFosse, we're just wrapping up that little set there through the top of the hour. Mr. Looper, I think that's, he does other things too. But that brings me to my guest here, Bob Amstadt from Looperlative. Is here in the studio with me. Hey, Bob, is that there working?
2: Well, let's find out.
0: Yeah, there we go.
2: Hey, thanks for having me here.
0: Oh, man, I'm so glad. So glad we could make it happen. Yeah, so a taste of looping, I guess. We'd all maybe, I don't know, how would you define it?
2: Well, that's a good question. I really don't define it.
0: It's not really, right?
2: It just comes to me and it comes out, I guess.
0: Well, right on. Well, we're going to find out what comes out from Bob here in just a moment. His handcrafted, man, this is a labor of love we have here with the latest release. You want to play some of that stuff there?
2: Yeah.
0: You up for it? Oh, that'd be great.
2: You want a sample here?
0: I think we should just dig right into it, don't you?
2: Oh, that sounds good to me.
0: That sounds great. Right on. Up next here on Sound Wheels, we have Bob Amstadt on KZSU 90.1.

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Holy cow, are you looking for sports? If you are, there's a way to find it. And you can find it by heading over to KZSU2. 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And you'll find it over there, KZSU. KZSU2. Me too. You too. Well, I'm glad you joined me, R. Duck, this week. You sort of shoehorn.

0: Weekend, where he will be the featured artist with his handcrafted loopy pad device creation that he has, and his inimitable, you know, sound-like desires and creations. I'm going to get the show rolling here with some Point Rogue again. We're going to hear Bribes from Genome, and then, there'll be many surprises up ahead. Arcane Device, Jobina, and so much more. 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
1: That's what I looked at this and I go, that's the same thing I want to do. 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
0: It's all so small, it's just not there.
1: It's almost. 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
1: But then when my mom got busted, I got put in regular school. 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
7: 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It looks that way. KZSU 2. Hope you're having a fine time, however the surprise may be. Whoever may be the one that's surprised. Shoehorning my way in here. This is R. Duck with you for Sound Wheels each week at around this time, for the most part. We got that out of the way, and I got a couple things. Just a wee bit of something to say. The Palo Alto Weekly's 42nd annual Moonlight Run and Walk will be held Friday evening, September 25th. It's no half marathon once again this year due to construction along the route. Tell me about it, my goodness. 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A little bit more here. Oh, man, I tell you. Rock. This is plural here. I'm sorry. Golly, I already started. We're first word. I can't even get the first word off right. Rocks, papers, and maps. 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On Friday, September 18th. 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Notes: door is pronounced door. ArcGIS is pronounced ArcGIS. Enjoy in good health, my friends. Two excellent events coming up, both this month. But one of them is pretty soon. That brand new library sounds like just, man, something to check out. Let's see, what have we done so far on the evening's program? Bob Amstatt starting the whole thing off. Then went to Point Rouge with Bribes. Prentig with G-Lux 2. Candle 9 gave us District Departure. Dolom, a recording of his performance here in the studio some time ago. That was Radio Sunsets Are Free. One of his players for the Broncos to get open. A little sandpaper for you. Jobina Tinnemans with You Think It's Silent Here. Modulisme Session 138. Arcane Devices. Gave us Incubation from a Modulisme Session 138.

0: nice. Oh, nice cutback. Dangerous counterattack there.
1: Oh, what mischief. Shenanigans happening around here. Just about ready to get the show rolling. What is that? Sound wheels. I'm R. Duck.

0: into the Broncos zone, headed away by Frintu, and this I'm looking for possession, but I'm getting headed away by Kikuchi.
1: I thought we were. Here they are.
0: Looking for his Islam.
1: There they are.
0: Son. Oh, there. Nice steal there by Trevor.
1: Not sure why they're in another studio. I'll have to look into that and proceed ahead with Riz Orchestra.
2: Trevor Islam has been really active on these counterattacks.
1: Number 348 coming to you from KZSU 1. 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
2: Whenever you get these counterattacks,
1: perhaps you're looking for
2: Islam has been really, really fun to watch.
0: Yeah, very fun to watch. And just

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That's right! Will Herb Albert's trumpet bring him victory over Godzilla's atomic breath?

0: Godzilla's backup partner? Who's the king of Godzilla? Well, he's got a deep roster, of course. What I say?
1: No!
0: Boo? I say, it's Jimi Hendrix.

0: Herb Elwood is already 90 years old.
1: But Godzilla's a million years old. Overlap.
0: Well, you got a point there.
2: Godzilla respects
3: Godzilla
2: his elders.
3: Would never

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0: Squishy?
1: Godzilla can squish Herb Albert. Because Bambi can squish Herb Albert. And Godzilla can squish Bambi. QED.
2: QED was a really big ship, wasn't it?
1: QED.

0: Some people don't consider a work of art finished until it's framed. Remove the frame, then, and it's unfinished. It's alive. It's still, its heart is still beating. It's still changing, open to new interpretations. And this to be done in music, in sound art, which is an art based largely in time, elapsed time. This idea of an unframed piece of music seems difficult to realize, unless one takes Cage's maxim of making all of one's life one's art. Which in many, from many viewpoints, is meaningless. It seems to both elevate and reduce art to nothing. Nothing meaningful. Nothing more or less meaningful than one's entire life.
1: It's gonna be-

goodness. My goodness. Do you know, like, that day when everything just goes exactly perfect and as planned? I've had those experiences, and that's how I know today's different. My friends, thank you for joining me. 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Tom Jill, letting us know. Man, oh man, fun. Good stuff. He's off adventuring. He's on the East Coast somewhere traveling around. He's a local favorite for sure. That was a track from Modulisme, session 142. The Neurodivergent Orchestra with QED. I Spode You So. And I performed for you Shoehorn. E. Dolphrey and Astro Al gave us Winnebago Duck, Doors of Deception. Riz Orchestra with Imp Symphony number 348, Opus 34, from his Music for Marimba. Thanks to all my contributors this week. All those folks, Arcane Devices, Jobina Tinnemans, Tholem, Candle 9, Printage, Point Rouge, Bob Amstadt, and each and every one of you, I commend you on your infinite patience and obvious discerning good taste. I'm kind of hushing up, I'm rushing up here, I'm going fast, I'm good talking fast, and so I'm stumbling a little extra because I want to squeeze Philip Greenleaf and Thomas DiMuzio, another local favorite, here into the last minutes of the station, but I neglect. So much fun happening here. I've got three tickets for all three nights, or pairs of tickets for all three nights of the San Francisco Electronic Music Festival, September 24th, 25th, and 26th at the Lab. Sorry I didn't bring that out sooner. Just send me an email if you'd like, rduck@kzsu.stanford.edu, and tell me your favorite song. Golly, I guess that's it. We did it. I don't think we're going to get the whole thing, but I'll squeeze it in somehow. Philip Greenleaf and Thomas DiMuzio with their Diecast. Here we go. 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

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And at the bottom of every hour, a track recently added to our rotation of the very latest music in our library.

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1: 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I still own my firearm. I keep it in a safe because I want to keep my grandson and myself safe.
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This is Zootopia on KZSU Stanford, playing tracks from albums our DJs have played the most over the last 25 years. And at the bottom of every hour, a track recently added to our rotation of the very latest music in our library.

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And at the bottom of every hour, a track recently added to our rotation of the very latest music in our library.

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1: There was an old man by the name of Mr. Brown, the grouchiest old man that ever come to town. 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

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After the

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And at the bottom of every hour, a track recently added to our rotation of the very latest music in our library.

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And at the bottom of every hour, a track recently added to our rotation of the very latest music in our library.

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This is Zootopia on KZSU Stanford, playing tracks from albums our DJs have played the most over the last 25 years. And at the bottom of every hour, a track recently added to our rotation of the very latest music in our library.

0: I'm a pretty great multitasker. 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

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And at the bottom of every hour, a track recently added to our rotation of the very latest music in our library.

0: 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And it's fun being a fan now, don't get me wrong, but sitting in the stands feels like I'm missing out on all the action, you know? I wanted to get back in the game, so I signed up to be a high school official. It takes me back to my playing days. I'm supporting students, and I get paid to make the big calls. 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

This is Zootopia on KZSU Stanford, playing tracks from albums our DJs have played the most over the last 25 years. And at the bottom of every hour, a track recently added to our rotation of the very latest music in our library.

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1: 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Then, someone started calling me and...
0: Let's try that again.
1: I turned my phone off right away. I never drive distracted.
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And at the bottom of every hour, a track recently added to our rotation of the very latest music in our library.

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This is Zootopia on KZSU Stanford, playing tracks from albums our DJs have played the most over the last 25 years. And at the bottom of every hour, a track recently added to our rotation of the very latest music in our library.

0: guys just didn't want it bad enough. That should have been an easy win. What were you doing out there? You gotta hustle. You could have made that play if you'd been open.
1: On the car ride home after the game, when you think you're helping by telling me what I did wrong and what I need to work on, all I hear is that I'm not good enough, that I'm supposed to be perfect, that it's not okay to lose. 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

defines me, so I can leave it all behind me and be on my way. 'Cause I'm not who you think I am, I'm not who you think I've been.

This is Zootopia on KZSU Stanford, playing tracks from albums our DJs have played the most over the last 25 years. And at the bottom of every hour, a track recently added to our rotation of the very latest music in our library.

0: I love playing sports, especially for my school. 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

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And at the bottom of every hour, a track recently added to our rotation of the very latest music in our library.

This is Zootopia on KZSU Stanford, playing tracks from albums our DJs have played the most over the last 25 years. And at the bottom of every hour, a track recently added to our rotation of the very latest music in our library.

take notes aggressively. Of camels dying in the desert.

0: Hi, I'm Ryan Blaney, a third-generation race car driver, and we dedicate a lot of our time to going as fast as possible. 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

This is Zootopia on KZSU Stanford, playing tracks from albums our DJs have played the most over the last 25 years. And at the bottom of every hour, a track recently added to our rotation of the very latest music in our library.

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0: This is Zootopia on KZSU Stanford, playing tracks from albums our DJs have played the most over the last 25 years. And at the bottom of every hour, a track recently added to our rotation of the very latest music in our library.
1: I wasn't expecting love, but I wasn't expecting that.

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0: 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I actually don't know if we're supposed to say Stanford at the end of the tag ID.
1: I never say Stanford.
0: I can't remember. Okay, this is Stop Making Sense. My name is Bailey. I'm joined in the station with DJ Cleo, aka Cleo.
1: Hi, I'm Cleo.
0: While I figure out my first song, Cleo is going to stall.
1: So I will be reciting a poem. Let me figure out what poem we're reciting. We can listen to The Second Coming by William Butler Yeats.
0: Whoa.
1: We're pulling it up. Turning and turning in the... I can't even read poems. Why am I doing this? How does one read poems?
0: I don't know.
1: Turning and turning in the widening gyre, the falcon cannot hear the falconer. Things fall apart, the center cannot hold. Mere anarchy is loosed upon the world. The blood-dimmed tide is loosed, and everywhere the ceremony of innocence is drowned. The best lack all conviction, while the worst are full of passionate intensity. Surely some revelation is at hand. Surely the second coming is at hand. The second coming! Hardly are those words out when a vast image out of Spiritus Mundi troubles my sight. Somewhere in sands of the desert, a shape with lion body and the head of man, a gaze blank and pitiless as the sun, is moving its slow thighs, while all about it reel shadows of the indignant desert birds. The dark drops again, but I know that 20 centuries of stony sleep were vexed to nightmare by a rocking cradle. And what rough beast, its hour come round at last, slouches towards Bethlehem to be born.
0: Wow, that was great. I honestly wasn't paying attention because my chair that I'm sitting in is like, it keeps catapulting me forward. But I think that was really good.
1: Okay.
0: Thanks for that, DJ Cleo. Does it have any particular meanings for you personally that you'd like to share with the class?
1: I think the second coming is at hand.
0: What makes you think that?
1: I just think things are really bad in the world right now, and I think we need Jesus to come and save us.
0: That was not a religious endorsement in any way.
1: We need our personal prophet in our own religious belief system to come. If you're atheist, maybe we need the next, Einstein to come and save us.
0: This chair is, it's making me feel like when you're on an airplane and, specifically you put the seat back.
1: I never do that on an airplane.
0: I never do it either because I feel bad. But
1: I feel bad, too. Some people are rude.
0: Okay, but when you do put it back and then you push it forward, and then when you push it forward, it feels like you're basically leaning forward because you got so used to it leaning backwards. Do you know what I mean?
1: Yes.
0: That's what I feel like right now. Okay. Anyways, at first we're going to listen to Gone Under the Sea by Electroline.

0: That was Freestyle Dumpling by Stereolab. Cleo and I were on campus today, well, right before we got here, in fact, and we were noticing that we think that it's new student orientation at Stanford.
1: Well, we were noticing it is, for a fact, new student orientation here at Stanford.
0: Do you have any new student orientation memories to share?
1: I had a horrible, intense.
0: I don't know why. I just had a feeling you were going to say that. I just had a feeling you were going to say that.
1: What's the rest of the sentence?
0: Like, there's just no possibility in my mind that you were going to say that you had a really good NSO experience.
1: I was like crying every day.
0: Because you missed home, or
1: no? I did not miss home, but it was simultaneously that I didn't miss home and I wasn't happy there. And that's a worse feeling than not being happy somewhere and wanting to go home.
0: Yeah, I get that. I remember feeling like, I think that was the first time in my life where I came to terms with the fact that I actually have a very low social battery. And I think especially when we were freshmen and you have to live in rooms with like, three other people, whatever, it was like I couldn't recharge that, and I didn't really know what was happening to my body. I just knew that I was tired and I didn't want to talk to anybody else.
1: Yeah,
0: you know what I mean?
1: Yeah, I think there was this weird thing going around during that time where everyone was like just doing too much.
0: Yeah, if you're a frosh listening right now, or you're like a parent of a frosh or something, and you feel obliged to take advice from us two old farts, my piece of advice would be you don't need to do it all, and you're going to figure it out and it's going to be fine. And if you get tired, you should listen to your body.
1: My piece of advice is you're going to make friends freshman year
0: that you'll never have
1: and you're
0: the rest of your time at Stanford.
1: Yeah, and also you're going to have a really messy, traumatic falling out with them sophomore year.
0: Yeah, this is true for me as well. Yeah. I feel like you shouldn't place too much pressure on like forming the perfect friend group from the beginning, because you're just not going to.
1: And trust nobody.
0: I wouldn't say that.
1: Trust only. You guys should get in one of those froshier relationships where.
0: Oh God!
1: You're just
0: that
1: like
0: just comes back to bite you.
1: No, mine was like very pleasant, and I still text him to this day.
0: Oh, really?
1: Yeah.
0: What do you talk about?
1: I don't like general stuff or lives. I don't know. He like nothing that serious. I don't know. We don't really have that much in common, but we talk about our lives.
0: My freshman year, I was in a triple, so I was one of three people in a pretty big room. But I think because our room is so big and there were three of us in there, it was like the social room of our freshman dorm. So people would come and hang out. It was a lot of fun. But my best friend, who I had basically like gone to middle and high school with, started dating one of my roommates. And it was like, it was really messy.
1: That is messy. That's not. Studio phone. I'm sorry if you guys hear that on air. There's a phone, mysterious phone ringing in the studio.
0: This sounds like the beginning of a horror movie.
1: No, it sounds like Harry Potter Puppet Pals.
0: What?
1: Did you ever watch Harry Potter Puppet Pals?
0: I can't say that I have.
1: It's like, what's that mysterious ticking noise? And it's like, and then like they all start singing on top of the ticking noise, and then at the end it turns out to be a pipe bomb. But then it's like Snape, Severus.
0: Because isn't Snape. Harry Potter supposed to be for children?
1: Well, this was like an online parody series, like back when those were in vogue.
0: Okay, anyways, we're going to listen to the next song. We're going to listen to It's Only Life by The Feelies.

0: And with that, we have what, a PSA or a promo?
1: Yes, a PSA.
0: We have a PSA.
1: The Palo Alto Weekly's 42nd annual Moonlight Run and Walk will be held Friday evening, September 25th. 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
0: That sounds kind of fun. Like, running under the quote unquote harvest moon.
1: I think if you don't have a headlamp, you might trip and fall into the Baylands, which would be scary.
0: Well, bring a headlamp.
1: Oh my God. We should just read this next PSA right now.
0: Oh?
1: Rocks, papers, maps, spatial data, and snacks.
0: This sounds right up your
1: On
0: alley.
1: On Friday, September 18th, from 2 to until 4:30 p.m., you're invited to the Brainerd Earth Science Library and Map Collections Open House. 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
0: I want to go to that.
1: There's going to be snacks there, Bailey.
0: How could I pass that up?
1: I know that we didn't get that during NSO.
0: Food?
1: snacks. There were no snacks at NSO. Everyone was chopped.
0: One of the only things I remember about NSO was, like I said, being very tired, but then also, like, I don't remember what we did other than, like, having to walk around in those big groups and name tags. And
1: wait, we didn't have to walk around in groups?
0: Or, like when you're, like, with your friends or, like, whatever, walking around, and everyone has to wear their name tags.
1: Do you have to wear your name tag during NSO?
0: Well, here's the thing. You don't have to, but they, like, tell you that you should so that people can see that you're a new student and then, like, help you get places or, like, welcome you to the farm, whatever. And I so badly did not want anybody to think that I was a new student, so I wouldn't wear my name tag.
1: Beautiful.
0: And it was, like, I would be in groups and they'd be like, oh, where's your name tag, Bailey? And I'd be like, oh, I lost it. Did you wear your name tag?
1: I don't, probably, but I stopped wearing it once classes started.
0: I just didn't want anybody to think I was a noob.
1: But nobody, I was smart. I knew that nobody was on campus except the frosh and the RAs. So I was like, whatever, who cares?
0: I don't know why I still thought that was embarrassing.
1: But there's nothing embarrassing in being young, Bailey. Remember that.
0: Wow.
1: Because as you get older, you're going to wish you were young again.
0: Sometimes I think that.
1: We all feel uncomfortable with being young until we're old, and then we wish we were young. We never spend a second in our life happy.
0: Oh, goodness gracious.
1: This is why we need the second coming.
0: We need to start coming in here and doing like a Rosebud Thorn where we force DJ Cleo to say something positive.
1: By doing Rosebud Thorn, so I have to say something positive.
0: Yeah.
1: We could talk about something positive. I was gonna say I'm thirsty, but that's negative. I really like this next song.
0: Did anything good happen to you today? Oh, your lover texted you.
1: Yes, my lover did text me. It was beautiful. It healed me.
0: Yeah. Yeah. Not that we should be making our
1: I think our happiness should be dependent contingent yes.
0: on a lover texting you.
1: I think that should be they should be dependent on that. That's the only thing that life is worth living for.
0: Okay. Stay tuned, and we're going to ask DJ Cleo about his bud. Right?
1: My best buddy. We already hit the best rose buddy. And the
0: thorn. We had a few thorns today, but that's okay.
1: It's okay.
0: Happens to the best of us.
1: Some days there's a lot of thorns.
0: Okay, we're going to listen to Acid by Jockstrap.
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0: That was Macho by, well, I'm not even going to try to pronounce the name, but you can go on the KZSU's archive to go look at the playlist and see all the other things that I've been playing the last half hour or so. Don't think I forgot.
1: What's DJ, the next song,
0: DJ
1: baby?
0: Cleo
1: the next
0: going
1: song
0: to
1: is
0: share with us
1: the next song.
0: Their Bud, what are you excited about?
1: The next song is Red Bellied Black Snake by
0: The
1: Beats.
0: Is that what you're excited about? Is that your bud?
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0: Well, I can go. Something I'm looking forward to is I'm going to go see the Growlers this weekend. I played a Growlers song earlier in the show. I was saying on the way here that I think the Growlers is to me what, like, My Chemical Romance was to other people when they were in high school. That being, like, something that was, like, soothes all of my puberty emotional turbulence. So it's kind of funny that I'm going to go and see them because I feel like I haven't listened to them in a long time, but I'm going to be maybe hopefully not reliving my high school emo-ness. Do you have a band like that?
1: Lana Del Rey.
0: That's a also a very
1: Lana Del Rey. Big Thief was that for me in high school.
0: I didn't get into Big Thief until like 2023.
1: I was there ever since.
0: I was a late bloomer.
1: Capacity came out, Masterpiece. Which I think Masterpiece
0: OG,
1: is the second
0: OG
1: one.
0: Fan.
1: Yeah,
0: you,
1: I was
0: then
1: there
0: you
1: early.
0: You were cooler in high school than I was.
1: Yeah. Yeah, true. Big Thief. Who else? I don't know. I was just listening to a bunch of sad indie music.
0: I was listening to like happy, cringy indie music.
1: No. I mean, to be fair, at the same time, I enjoyed Ariana Grande back then.
0: Oh, okay. That disqualifies your high school coolness.
1: Yeah.
0: JK, if you're an Ariana Grande fan,
1: this show is not a safe space for you.
0: You're welcome to listen to this show, but I don't know that you'll be hearing much Ariana Grande.
1: Do people ever play like really standard pop music on KZSU?
0: Yes, they do. Surprisingly, the people who play most pop music is like people not of our generation, is what I will say.
1: Oh.
0: Which is kind of funny.
1: Top 40s at KZSU.
0: It's like when you're in the car with your parents and your parents like, yeah, like put on like Rihanna and you're like, what is going on? Have you've never had that experience?
1: No.
0: Okay, never mind.
1: I have not.
0: Okay. Up next, we are going to listen to, as DJ Cleo said, Red Bellied Black Snake. And then after that, we're going to listen to... What are we going to listen to? We're going to listen to Think of You by Bleached.

0: Haha, just kidding, everyone. I was gonna play the song and then I realized that I forgot to sign off. You have been listening to Stop Making Sense. My name is Bailey. Up next is what's the name of your show? Phone Scam with Cleo.
1: Hi.
0: Trying to think of anything that I have left to say. Do you have anything left to say?
1: No.
0: That's all.
1: Have a beautiful, splendid NSO to the frosh who are listening.
0: Yeah. Stay strong.
1: Know that 4 years of formative experience are ahead of you, and you will find love and friendship and joy and laugh harder than you ever had before in your life.
0: Oh, so sweet. Also, every year is going to be different. Like, 4 years sounds crazy, but, like, I don't know.
1: Everyone,
0: I feel like I live 10 lives.
1: Everyone should consider living in a co-op if you're a frosh.
0: Live in a co-op and also join KZSU. 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
0: It. And that is so true. Yeah, we invite you to pretend that we live in a non-streaming world and you have to listen to KZSU.
1: Yes.
0: That could be fun. Week without streaming. What do you do? Okay. That's all. Stay tuned for Phone Scam.

0: You're listening. Should I even start doing this? It's whatever. Well, that was Stop Making Sense with Bailey. You are now listening to Phone Scam with Cleo. This is KZSU 90.1 FM. And as always, I have music. And as always, the music is not particularly happy. But I'm sure listeners know by now that between 4 and 5 p.m., you're not going to get the most upbeat things. Do we have any comments, Bailey, before I begin with my not too depressing but still not upbeat playlist?
1: Tummy hurty.
0: Okay, so yes, our stomachs are hurting. Mine isn't. Bailey is.
1: I had a burrito for lunch that was provided to me by a club that I'm considering joining that was like all rice. And so to make it good, I doused it in hot sauce. But it just meant that I felt like I had hot sauce for lunch. And now I don't feel very well.
0: Well, I had a burrito and it was fine. It wasn't good, but it was fine. It didn't give me stomach problems. First up is Gash. What is Gash's Data Master, a single off their upcoming album. I realize, whether intentionally or not, I end up playing a lot of very recent releases on my show and then mixing that in with random old stuff that I related to in my head.
1: I think that's a good thing.
0: Yeah, I think that's the point of these, or that's a very nice thing about college radio. You can play very random new releases. But, you know, Gash is a band I've discovered rather recently, and I enjoyed. They're signed to Fire Talk Records. Fire Talk Records being a record label based in Greenpoint, New York, that has a lot of artists that I am a fan of, including Hannah Francis, Wumbo. There's other ones for sure.
1: Did you try to get me to go to a Hannah Francis concert recently?
0: I don't know if it was a Hannah Francis. Was it?
1: Really?
0: I don't know. Anyways, this is Data Master by Gash.

0: That was ignorant piece of a word I cannot say on air, but by Carissa's Weird, which is a 2000 slowcore band. And before that, another slowcore band, Duster's Stratosphere. And before that, Curbside Lamseer's Avril. Curbside Lamseer just released their debut EP like this week, and I've been listening to it a bunch, and that's probably my favorite track off it. We have a message here from that will be read by our beloved Bailey.
1: I just put food in my mouth.
0: Ew, there's food in Bailey's mouth.
1: Hold on.
0: No, that doesn't make for good acoustics.
1: Okay, I'm ready. The Stanford Archive of Recorded Sound is a wonderful resource for those interested in classical music and jazz. 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
0: Thank you.
1: You're welcome.
0: Do you have anything to share? We can move on to the next song. Otherwise, I'm getting sleepy.
1: I'm kind of sleepy too, honestly.
0: The studio, there's no sun here. We don't know what time it is outside. We don't know what the sun looks like.
1: Yeah. So. I used to have a show that was... It started before sunset and ended after sunset, so I'd go in when it was dark, or go in when it was bright and leave when it was dark, and it was the most jarring thing.
0: Scary. Anyways, next is Tortoise's Glass Museum off their album Millions Now, Living Will Never Die, which is a very true statement.

0: that was Anna Domino's Every Day I Don't. And before that, Buff Seeds Casino. And before that, EE Sutro Supernova Whale Mix. EE being a band from SF in the 2000s. And that's off their album titled Ramadan, for whatever reason. But that song itself is about going to the Sutro Bath. Do you have opinions on the Sutro Bath, Bailey? Have you been?
1: Have I been? Yeah, I have, actually. It's really cool.
0: It's cool. I actually didn't know at first that it, like, used to be a proper, like, bathhouse.
1: Yeah.
0: Sure. I just went there and I was like, oh, that's cool. Like, there's random concrete left over here.
1: I frequently, like, have... I guess it's not really a problem, but, like, this string of occurrences has happened in my life where, like, I end up staying up to, like, 3 a.m. doing, researching, like, an extremely niche thing, and this recently has had to do with, like, various parts of San Francisco, and one of them once was the Sutro Baths, and, like, the whole, like, that entire, mm-hmm. like, the Cliff House, like, that entire area.
0: Yeah, yeah.
1: Semi-recently, the other one was the San Francisco General Hospital.
0: Oh, what's the situation there?
1: Crazy stuff.
0: I'm curious. I've always... Those two... The General Hospital, too, every time I see it, I'm like, this has history.
1: It's really interesting. And now there's also the... They, like, took out the entire middle part and made it the Mark Zuckerberg, whatever, like, trauma hospital.
0: Oh, my God.
1: Yeah, it's really interesting. I would recommend doing a Wikipedia deep dive. But not so much, because what I was going to say about this was that, like, I ended up doing so much research that I went into, like, the San Francisco Digital Archives at, like, 2 a.m. on a weekday and, like, got really scared because I saw, like, old medical records and stuff that was, like, really scaring me.
0: Ooh, they're gonna haunt you.
1: It wasn't scary. It just, like, it left me feeling very weird for, like, a few days after.
0: Makes sense. Do you have any messages to read from our beautiful community supporters and community members here at KZSU?
1: Yes. 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
0: Thank you, Bailey. You're welcome. Up next is at Star Game.

was an anguish-filled little song by Sheerling called Believe Me, Dust. And before that was Race Courses Caledonia. Both of those off recent releases that came out in the past month or so. And before that, Dutch Interiors Would Not. And before that, I said At Stargame. At is releasing a new album this year. I've been seeing a lot of coverage about it, actually, randomly, but I don't know. They're cute. They're little. Their first album was cute. It's called Mind Palace Music, which that song's off of, and I've like enjoyed the singles off their upcoming album. Regardless, we're more or less at time, so I will play the last song after this, but other than that, this has been Phone Scam. I'm Cleo. I am here more or less every Wednesday, subject to the reschedulings that go on at our stations. But yeah, the last song I have is Finds Everything in the Shade.